0: God.
1: Uplifting and encouraging. The River.
2: 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Rush here, dash there. Life can be all go, go, go. 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

0: stranger to the feeling, even though she keeps busy inspiring others through the Confidence Podcast and her College of Confidence, she's found a path to sanity. 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
1: I admit it. I can get caught up in the race against time, especially on mornings when I find myself rushing frantically to feed the dog, brush my teeth, clothe my toddler, and remember my wallet before darting out the door for an appointment I'm inevitably late for. You know, these mornings remind me of exactly how I don't want to live, which is rushed and frantic. But it's not the race against the clock that's the problem. It's how I feel when it's happening. I feel stressed, anxious, distracted, ungrateful, disheveled. And just the other week, in a morning of madness, I stopped everything. I did slow down. I took a 4-minute pause. And I really think it was less of a choice and more of a breaking point. But I put the keys down. I took the time I needed to pour a cup of coffee into a real mug, not a travel mug. And I sat on the floor with my daughter, hugging her tightly with my full attention for 4 solid minutes. She and I shared stares and smiles in this sacred little pause. And though those 4 minutes, they didn't change everything, but they did change something. They changed me. They changed the presence of peace that I had in my heart.
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2: For whatever reason, the United States is more racially divided than ever before. 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
12: Clear skies through the night, the low down to 50, a light northwest wind. Sunny for Monday with highs in the upper 60s, mostly clear in lower 40s Monday night. Sunny in upper 60s Tuesday, clear in 45 Tuesday night. I'm meteorologist Matthew Harding on Uplifting and Encouraging the River.
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2: This is Ann Graham Lotz with Daily Light for Daily Living. Luke chapter 24, verse 45 says, "Then Jesus opened their minds so they could understand the scriptures." One morning at the beach, I saw sandpipers running along the water's edge, making sure they didn't get their feet wet. I saw skimmers skimming the surface of the water. I saw seagulls standing knee-deep in the tide, and I saw pelicans dive headfirst into the waves. God seemed to say, "The people who read my word are like those birds. Some dance around the scriptures, not wanting to get their feet wet. Others skim the surface for facts. Some get in knee-deep, reading the Bible daily. And some are like pelicans, going deep into Bible study, applying and living out what they learn. Which bird are you most like?" I answered, "Lord, I know which one I want to be. Please, take me deeper into your word." And he has. Listen to me. Dive into God's word. You'll be glad that you did. This is Ann Graham Lotz.
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2: Hi, I'm Donna Cruz. It's amazing what can happen when, instead of worrying, we choose to pray. Suzanne Niles and her friend Wendy Simpson Little have written a book called Fast Friends. They diligently prayed for each other one day a week. As Suzanne shares, they've seen the results in very meaningful ways.
3: Not long after we agreed to write this book, we were planning my daughter's wedding, my only daughter's wedding. And about a week or two after we signed the deal, my husband lost his job. That was really tough because when we told our daughter, the first thing she said was, "Do I need to call off the wedding and just elope?" Or say, "Oh, broke my heart." And of course, there were the questions of, "How are we going to pay for this?" I mean, I had to go the next day and make a payment on my daughter's wedding dress. And I was telling Wendy all these things all along. I know she was praying, I was praying. The day before I had to go pick up that dress, I hadn't told anybody else. A friend who lives near me came to me and said, "I don't know what's going on, but God told me to give you this for Nikki's dress." It was exactly the amount I needed. Exactly. And you know, when my daughter would question, "Why is all this happening right now, Mom?" Yeah, I really felt that God wanted to give her her wedding. I said, "It would have been great if Dad and I could pay for it, but God is giving this to you."
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4: Clear skies through the night, the low down to 50, a light northwest wind. Sunny for Monday with highs in the upper 60s, mostly clear in lower 40s Monday night. Sunny in upper 60s Tuesday, clear in 45 Tuesday night. I'm meteorologist Matthew Harding on Uplifting and Encouraging the River.
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7: The River Weather.
8: Clear skies through the night. The low down to 50. A light northwest wind. Sunny for Monday with highs in the upper 60s. Mostly clear in lower 40s Monday night. Sunny in upper 60s Tuesday, clear in 45 Tuesday night. I'm meteorologist Matthew Harding on Uplifting and Encouraging the River.
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3: The River Weather.
4: Clear skies through the night, the low down to 50, a light northwest wind. Sunny for Monday with highs in the upper 60s, mostly clear in lower 40s Monday night. Sunny in upper 60s Tuesday, clear in 45 Tuesday night. I'm meteorologist Matthew Harding on Uplifting and Encouraging the River.
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2: Knowing God from Harvest with Pastor and Evangelist Greg Laurie.
3: I was in the gym the other day. I know it's hard to believe I go to a gym, but I do. And I was eating a donut, and a guy said to me, "You want to get on our scale?" It was a very fancy scale. And I said, "Okay." And then he said, "How tall are you?" I said, "I'm 5'10". He says, "Huh, let me measure you." Then he says, "Oh, actually, you're 5'9". "Now get on the scale." I got on the scale. He says, "You weigh more than you should." I said, "Great. So not only am I bald and fat, but I'm shrinking. Is that what you're telling me?" That's exactly what he was telling me. But Belshazzar got in God's scales, and there was nothing there. And he went out of his way to mock God. And while they were doing this, the Bible says, a hand began to write on the wall. Just a hand. And that'd freak you out. Many, many tekel parson, which means you've been weighed in God's balances and you've been found lacking. See, when we get on a scale, we want to weigh less, not more, right? When you get on God's scales, you want to weigh more, not less. You don't want to be a spiritual lightweight. Belshazzar got in God's scales, and there was nothing there. Don't be a fool like Belshazzar and blow it off. This is your moment. This is your night when you can come to faith in Jesus. The Bible says today is the day of salvation. Tonight is your night. Don't live another day without Jesus Christ.
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2: 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I'm just very thankful for everything you guys do.
0: The River.

0: It was so hard for me, learning to let my guard down. It was like I had this shell. I acted nice and polite, but people didn't know the real me.
1: I think one of the reasons so many people live with chronic loneliness is that they're not willing to die. Jesus said, unless a grain of wheat falls into the ground and dies, it remains alone. But if it dies, it produces much fruit. Of course, he was talking about his own death and resurrection. But in these words, I think we can also learn something about our relationships. If we're constantly trying to protect our pride, we're going to be lonely. When you hold tight to the hard outer shell called self, no one can get close. But the true path to intimacy is humility. That means dying to our own reputation, rights, and ways of doing things. The willingness to humble yourself will transform your relationships with others. With Seeking Him, I'm Nancy DeMoss Wagamuth.
2: Remember when you used to laugh more? When simple things brought you genuine happiness? Life has a way of wearing us down, doesn't it? 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

0: Listen to these eloquent words, part of a prayer from the famous Anglican Book of Common Prayer. Almighty God, grant us grace fearlessly to contend against evil and to make no peace with oppression, and that we may reverently use our freedom. Help us to employ it in the maintenance of justice among people and nations. Justice, evil, oppression, freedom? Those are heavy words. God will one day balance the books, repaying evil and establishing justice. But until then, He expects us to take a stand whenever we can, to resist the spread of evil, and to establish justice by doing the right thing. This is David Jeremiah, encouraging you to get on the road to new life. 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
2: Hi, I'm Barry McGuire, author of Ignite Your Life, here to explain how you can defeat fear effortlessly. 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
2: 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He kept saying how life would be so different had he made different choices. You and I are called upon to make decisions every day. And some of those decisions have profound consequences. Decisions about a career path or marriage. 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

0: I don't need all the answers, but I can trust him and his timing and his plan. Just like Philippians 4, 6, and 7 says, one of my favorite verses in the Bible, do not be anxious about anything, but in every situation, by prayer and petition with thanksgiving, present your requests to God. And the peace of God, which transcends all understanding, will guard your hearts and your minds in Christ Jesus.
1: I'm Bryce Johnson with this Unpacking It Sports and Faith Minute. When games and sports become one-sided in a blowout, it isn't uncommon to see players basically give up. It's understandable why this kind of surrendering is hard to watch and viewed as a bad thing in sports. However, we must also understand that there's actually a good kind of giving up and surrendering when it comes to following Jesus. When we fully surrender to God, we no longer hold on tightly to our own desires or concerns. Rather, we hand them over to God and trust Him with our lives. 1 Peter 5:7 says, give all your worries and cares to God, for He cares about you. Romans 12:1 says, I plead with you to give your bodies to God because of all He has done for you. Let them be a living and holy sacrifice. Today, let's realize it's a good thing to give up doing things our own way and in our own strength so that we can rely on God's power instead. I'm Bryce Johnson, and you can unpack that. For more, go to unpackingit.com.
2: There's a lot of creative thinking today about what God is like and what He wants from us. Some people want to see Him as loving and nothing we do matters. Others think it is all about justice for what we have done without any love from Him. And others still want to think that He does not matter at all. The truth is, God has already told us who He is and what He desires. He created each and every one of us for relationship with Him. But the truth is, we have broken that relationship through our sinful choices and thoughts. But here comes the amazing good news. Jesus freed us from the penalty of our sins when He died on the cross. He offers us forgiveness and new life to have the relationship with Him that we were created for. 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

0: uplifting and encouraging the river. I'm producer Mike. Sometimes good comes out of a not so good situation. Just the other day, I was going to this fast food place with my girlfriend, and we were just trying to pick up some food real quick. But apparently two people were not having such a great day, and the cashier and one of the customers were arguing for 5 or 10 minutes, and it got a little heated, and we just tried to stay in the corner and not bother anybody and just waited our turn to order. It was a lot, but then eventually we got to order, and we just tried to be as nice and understanding to the cashier as we possibly could be. You know, she was probably having a pretty bad day, and it turns out, without even asking for it, we got an extra side of fries. I don't know if that was a mistake. I don't know if that was she just wanted to give us something nice because we were nice to her. But either way, it was great. So it was not the most fun situation to be in, but we saw something good come out of it. You can call or text to share when you saw good come out of a bad situation. 800-609-1049.
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0: Thanks for listening to Ohio's Home for Jesus Music, uplifting and encouraging the river. I'm producer Mike. Sometimes a bad situation will happen, but that doesn't mean that there can't be something good that comes out of it. You can call or text to share when you saw something good come out of a bad situation, 800-609-1049. Jake said, my car broke down on a road trip one time, which was terrible. But while we were waiting for the tow truck, we found this little diner close by, and we ended up having one of the best meals of the trip, and we'd like to go back there if we're ever in the area. Chris said, our family vacation got rained out, so instead of going to the beach, we all stayed inside playing board games. And honestly, that's one of the vacations I remember the most because it was just that relaxing. It's amazing to see how things like this can happen, that something good can come out of something maybe not so good. And it's great to celebrate that.
1: I got to meet the Blue Power Ranger, Michael Capen, and I met him at a conference I attended for actors in faith-based movies and television. Hey, this is Debbie Griffith. In 2001, Michael played Lucas in the Power Ranger Force television series. Then he went on to do many projects, but as he grew closer to God, he wanted to make decisions that were honoring to God over making money. So now he's a producer, making faith-based film projects, and he shared about his experience at this conference. So it turns out that he's a sinner too, but he's redeemed because of God's love and grace, and we're all sinners, and we all fall short. I love 1 John 1:9. If we confess our sins to God, he is faithful and just to forgive us and cleanse us from every wrong. 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We then can all, by the power of the Holy Spirit, be these powerful Power Rangers of God's grace every day. 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
2: 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I was fairly sure that he loved me, but I questioned if he really liked me. At his funeral, I was shocked when his coworkers said he was proud of me and told them about me. How different might our relationship have been if he was able to tell me that himself? Do you wonder if God's like that? You think he loves you because he has to, but surely he's tired of your mistakes. That's a lie Satan wants.

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2: I'm Lena Ebujamra, and this is Today's Single Christian. I got in a fight the other day, a Jerry Springer kind of fight, and it wasn't even my fault. Afterwards, I felt sick about it. Then I read these words. Everyone you meet has something to teach you. I thought about the jerk I had the fight with and wondered, what could he have to teach me? Nothing, I concluded. A few days passed, and when I finally got quiet enough again to listen, I heard the Holy Spirit say it again. Everyone you meet has something to teach you. I got to thinking about how much patience I still lacked and how much compassion I still needed. I thought about God's love and how much I yearned for more of it, especially when dealing with folks I didn't feel deserved it. Yeah, everyone we meet has something to teach us. 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
3: 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Corn for December, 496 and a half in the overnight trade. That's down by a penny and a quarter. March down a quarter cent at 511 and a quarter. Soybeans for November, 1279 and three quarters at last check. That's a penny and a half higher. Jan beans up by 2 cents at 1296 and a half. And wheat for December, 4 3/4 higher at 687 and three quarters. After Friday's trade, October live cattle, 218.85 down 45. December off $1.70 at 221.47. Feeder cattle for November, 331.15 down 520. And lean hogs for October, 37 cents higher at 77.87. 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
4: 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For Lecrae, music is more than lyrics and beats. It's a way to bring hope into prisons, spark transformation in culture, and point people to the goodness of God.
5: We try to walk the talk. We don't just want to create music for people. We want to create an experience for them, and the music is a soundtrack for that experience. I've gone to prisons, pretty much every prison you can think of. I did an album release party at Rikers Island. I've done stuff in San Quentin. The first time I performed certain songs off an album was at a prison. We've done rap contests where we bring our studio inside the prison and allow the incarcerated folks in there to record music and send it out to the world. So I always want the music to be a medium for expression and to talk about the goodness of God and the transformation that He's done in my life.
4: Offstage, Lecrae's passion is to be a bridge, connecting church and culture and leading people toward Christ.
5: 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And I think that the greenhouse and the jungle don't talk much to each other. They look at each other and they don't understand each other. 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And some people burn bridges, but most people walk across them. So I want people to walk across that bridge.
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0: 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Maternity leave has taken Hannah away for a time, but the best moments of the show, we're bringing her right back.
1: Your pet has held the role of friend, fur baby, and favorite. But if your pet had a job, what would it be? You can call or text 800-609-1049. A few friends have already shared. Kayla in Groveport said her dog Winston would be a kitchen inspector.
0: Ooh, yes.
1: She said he has that white glove mentality. No crumb gets past him.
0: That's right.
1: I love that. You go, Winston.
0: He is on the job 24/7.
1: Jessica in Akron said that she has a carrot named Kiwi and that he is the bird watching analyst. That Kiwi spends hours just staring out the window like she's writing the bird report, which is super cute.
0: That swoop was a little too low.
1: Yes. Matt texted in from Bell Fountain. He said, my border collie Scout is the personal trainer I never asked for.
0: Oh, yeah.
1: She makes me run laps chasing her all day long. So cute. And border collies do have a lot of energy.
0: They do.
1: For sure.
0: Also, you'll find Timmy in a well if you keep following long enough.
1: True. Last, Olivia in Johnstown. She said, my cat Simba is the best alarm clock. He wakes me up every day at 6 a.m. sharp with a little paw on my face.
0: Aww.
1: But I don't know if it makes the best alarm clock or if all those scratches. Is he trying to make you scar? I don't know.
2: In today's complex families, grandparents are confused.
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2: 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So here's what you do. Sit down with your loved ones and have a candid conversation. Define what each of you expects of the other and how you're going to work together. Loving each other well, it's going to take some discussion and negotiation, but you can do it. For Family Life Blended, I'm Ron Deal.
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4: Time to log out. I'm Cindy Tang with Moving Moments. I was talking with someone who began sharing what was going on in another woman's life. But after a minute or two, I realized it was gossip disguised as sharing. So I logged out of that conversation. It reminded me of the words of Jesus in Matthew 7, 4 and 5. He said we ought to look at the plank in our own eye before looking at the speck in someone else's eye. In other words, we need to examine our own hearts before talking about someone else's faults or issues. 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I'm Cindy Tang with Moving Moments. 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
12: Gorgeous weather in the forecast for today. Wall-to-wall sunshine, that high upper 60s. Chilly out there tonight, a low at 40, and sunny for tomorrow and for Wednesday.
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0: The River Morning Show. Maternity leave has taken Hannah away for a time, but the best moments of the show are bringing her right back. In position, status, titles, up front and under the spotlight. Striving for this is ingrained in us from birth, it seems. But this is not what Jesus said is most important.
1: Wait, he said what?
0: What Jesus actually said is something completely different. In Luke, in the Bible, chapter 14, Jesus explains it so clearly. He says, this is the story. When Jesus noticed all who had come to the dinner were trying to sit in seats of honor near the head of the table, he gave them this advice. When you're invited to a wedding feast, don't sit in the seat of honor. What if somebody more distinguished than you has also been invited? Then the host will come and say, give this person your seat. Then you'll be embarrassed and you'll have to take whatever seat is left at the foot of the table. Instead, take the lowest place. And when your host sees you, he will come and say, friend, we have a better place for you. Then you'll be honored in front of all the other guests. For those who exalt themselves will be humbled. And those who humble themselves will be exalted.
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4: 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And then the show will start at 7.
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6: One of my favorite stories from the Bible. It's a story of a woman who was caught in sexual sin. And they brought her before Jesus and they threw her on the ground, and all those religious people says, the law says we should stone her. What do you say? Jesus looked up at them all and just started writing in the sand. And he stood up and he said, let him that is among you who is without sin cast the first stone. Then he went down and wrote in the sand some more. What do you think he wrote? I don't think he was playing tic-tac-toe, hit your move. No. He wrote something significant because the Bible says they left from the eldest to the youngest. So now all of these guys are gone. This trembling woman, caught in sin, looks at Jesus and he says, ma'am, where are your accusers? She says, I have none, Lord. He says, neither do I condemn you. Go and sin no more. He changed her life. He can change your life. You just have to be willing to turn from your sin and ask Jesus Christ to be your Savior and your Lord. Listen very carefully. If you want your sin forgiven, if you want to know that when you die, you will go to heaven, if you want that big hole in your heart filled, if you want your guilt taken away, you must receive Christ into your life. And He'll do that for you. He's just a prayer away.
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11: Gorgeous weather in the forecast for today. Wall-to-wall sunshine, that high upper 60s. Chilly out there tonight, a low at 40, and sunny for tomorrow and for Wednesday.
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1: WCNP, Newark, Zanesville.
2: I just love the river. It's just that reminder that it's all going to be all right.
0: Uplifting and encouraging, The River.

0: So first and foremost, you asked on your Instagram, which I so related to. You asked, have you ever stubbed your toe so hard that you saw heaven?
1: Bro, I'm going to tell you, I'm still dealing with that.
0: No.
1: It's been like 2 or 3 weeks, and I wore a different pair of shoes yesterday to church that are kind of dressier, a little tighter in the toe bed.
0: Uh-huh.
1: And I got home, and I was like, why is my toe throbbing? And I looked, and my toenail's all weird looking, I'm assuming from when I stubbed it, and now it's just irritated again. And so I told my wife, I was like, I think I'm still dealing with this darn stubbed toe. I really messed it up. It was... I don't think I broke it, but man, I hit it so hard.
0: What did you hit it against? What were you doing?
1: My baby's high chair.
0: Oh no!
1: I was just walking through the kitchen, and I don't know, it's a new thing there, I guess, and I just nailed it. I mean, things like that, God gives his toughest battles to his strongest soldiers.
0: I appreciate how in the little audio clip you talked about all the words you shouldn't say came flooding back to your mind, but they were
1: right there.
0: You kept them behind the gate. Good job.
1: I didn't. I it was the spirit of the Lord for sure, because man, I was like, even just thinking about it, my toe is starting to throb.
0: Oh no! Oh no! Now we've done it.
1: Yeah.
0: I know. My wife has done this more than anyone else in our family. I think she has broken both her pinky toes, but we never got them looked at. It's funny. I make fun of her, and her pinky toes don't touch the ground anyway, so they're just kind of there for decoration, and those things just ping, ping, they just get hit all the time.
1: It's just out there.
0: They're just along for the ride. They're like, we're not providing any stability. There's nothing good that we can do, so we're just going to cause pain.
1: They don't even touch the ground. That is such a funny way to describe it. Right? Mine are kind of like that. But I have hammer toes. This is a lot of toe business we're doing here.
0: That's okay.
1: I think it's from wearing cowboy boots when I was a kid. I just wanted to wear my little boots all the time.
0: Yeah.
1: So now all my toes just do that curly job.
0: Oh, dude.
1: But it's nothing like, have you ever seen LeBron James's foot?
0: His feet look like somebody took a weed whacker to it. It's so bad.
1: No, man, it's crazy. How can you be a billionaire and have a foot like that?
0: Well, and see, here's the thing. I'll be happy to talk about LeBron's ugly feet since he did not choose the Cleveland Cavaliers. See, we're in Ohio, and I'm hurt, so I will make fun of his rich feet over there in Philadelphia. Oh, man, I never guessed we would go there. It is Cochran and Company, River Artist and River Morning Show guest co-host here today through Wednesday. More coming up on the River Morning Show.
2: C.S. Lewis once said, pain is God's megaphone to a deaf world. I don't doubt God's ability to bless us. I just wonder how painful it's going to be. Hi, I'm Mark Gregston with Parenting Today's Teens. It's amazing to me how pain brings certain blessings our way, some only seen in the rearview mirror with time and perspective. My wife, for example, struggled through some agonizing circumstances in her childhood, but because of it, she is wise, compassionate, and has a tireless patience with struggling kids. In my work with teens, I'm often reminded that God doesn't waste pain. He has a purpose for it, and He promises to use every painful passage for His good. As C.S. Lewis said, pain is God's megaphone to a deaf world.
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10: The River Weather.
11: Gorgeous weather in the forecast for today. Wall-to-wall sunshine, that high upper 60s. Chilly out there tonight, a low at 40, and sunny for tomorrow and for Wednesday.
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0: Psalm 107 says, "Let the redeemed of the Lord tell their story." And that's really the heartbeat of this song. We all have moments where we've seen God's faithfulness, His goodness, His provision, even miracles in our lives. Anybody else is basically a big invitation to testify, to ask, is there anybody else who's seen what I've seen? Is there anybody else who has a reason to praise? Sometimes all it takes is one person sharing what God's done, and suddenly the whole room remembers His faithfulness and says, yeah, I've got a story to tell too.
1: The story that made the song.
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0: This is the River Morning Show. That's Patrick Mayberry, his latest song called Anybody Else. When Patrick was on as a River Morning Show guest co-host, he was asked the question, and you can go back to the well one too many times, right? Something works, so you keep trying to replicate that. You eventually get burned. But not today, because the River Morning Show guest co-host today through Wednesday is Cochran & Company. And this is the question we've asked every co-host so far. Michael Cochran, what's your testimony story? Where did God find you?
1: When I look back on my life, it's hard for me to find the moment, because I felt multiple times in my life that God found me. Like I had hid and he found me. But the first time I remember, I was brought up in it. I was brought up in church. I just took it. I mean, it was just like as common as breathing air, was that there was a God that made everything and that his son Jesus died for me and all that. I just knew it. It just was in my veins. But I remember being like probably around 8 years old, maybe. Something the preacher was talking about when I was a kid, I just went up to the altar and I said, I want to be baptized and I want Jesus to save me. And so I was baptized around that age, probably soon after, a few weeks, I would say. And then a lot of things change in your life as you're growing up. My parents got divorced a couple years later, and that was definitely a flag in the moment where, like, there's like a BC and an AD moment in my life.
0: Yeah.
1: And that's probably the case for a lot of young kids when their parents get divorced, you know, is like, I remember what life was like before, and then I remember what life was like after. And I remember how I felt about God before, and I remember how I started to feel about God after. There's a lot of reasons for that, but from that point on, probably fourth or fifth grade, all the way up into college, there was this give and take with it. There was like, sometimes I feel like it's all real. I'm on a spiritual high. Mm-hmm. I'm at a youth convention or whatever. And then sometimes I'm with my friends and I don't care at all. And so there was all these little times where like God was pursuing me when I look back, and I was just shucking it like a running back. I mean, I was just like, no interest.
0: Now remember,
1: no
0: interest. You don't play football though. So what would a tennis player do?
1: Yeah, I was, I don't know, lobbing it over my head. And then I realized in college, there was this moment, I was at a party, and it was like 4 or 5 in the morning, probably, and the sun was starting to come up, and I was in all kinds of bad conditions. And I just had this like moment of clarity of like looking around at my friends, and yeah, looking around at myself.
0: Air quotes, yeah.
1: And I was like, what am I doing? What is this?
0: He's Michael Cochran, Cochran & Company, talking about where God found him. And at this moment, you are getting a good look at where you're at.
1: Look what I've become. Look at the path. And it was like, God, let me see, like, this is where this is taking you. And that changed things. And I kind of cut ties with a lot of people in my life. And I reached out to people I knew from high school. And I said, hey, what are you guys doing? I just want to hang out. And they were going to this Christian college. And they said, we got a Bible study on Tuesday night. And I was like, I'm coming.
0: Mm-hmm. Yeah.
1: And that was just the beginning of this transformation in my life and my desires. And there was plenty of times where I'm like, I don't know, I think I might turn back, you know.
0: Yep.
1: But then as I've grown in my faith and as I've understood God's grace and the gospel, I see and I look back on and I've learned from his word of how he operates. Like, I see it in my whole life. I see countless things that could have ruined my life forever. Mistakes that I made that could have undone any future that I would ever have. And God had these guardrails up on my life, preserving me.
0: Mm-hmm.
1: So I truly believe from that little boy that God just had his hands on me and held me.
0: Yeah.
1: You know, held me all the way through.
0: Yeah, that's so powerful, because we always have this conversation. Like, I don't have that moment necessarily where I would turn from dark to light or whatever. Like, that's my story too. I was raised in the church. I still go to the church I was born into. Like, I never moved away, you know, and that's awesome. Yeah. But it does become, you know, kind of this, well, this is what we do. This is the church I've been to. I went to a Christian high school. I went to a Christian college. I work in Christian radio. And it's like, is it more than just my job? Is it more than just the culture I live in? You know, and as I have grown up, that I had that same moment when I was 10, when I realized I need to get serious about this, and that I got baptized and those things. And through my life, I've had those moments of looking back and going, well, I could be somewhere completely else if not for the grace of God.
1: Absolutely.
0: And I'm so grateful for it.
1: Yeah. And I've heard some people, over the years talk about how, like, oh, I have a boring testimony.
0: Yeah,
1: or,
0: right.
1: You know, kind of like, I have this. And I'm like, okay, listen. Yeah, it's an absolute miracle when you hear stories like artist friends of mine that, like, the Damascus Road moments. Like, mm-hmm. I mean, Ben Fuller. I mean, come on.
0: Right.
1: Unbelievable miracle stuff that God's doing there. But isn't it also a miracle of how he preserved your life?
0: Yes.
1: And you were raised in it, and you're in it now. Because statistically, that is not mm-hmm. the story. That is not the case for people, for young people that were raised in church. And so it's every bit a miracle that God has brought you through. I think anytime somebody believes in Christ and is not dead in their sin, it's an absolute yeah. miracle.
0: Yeah.
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9: Gorgeous weather in the forecast for today. Wall-to-wall sunshine, that high upper 60s. Chilly out there tonight, a low at 40, and sunny for tomorrow and for Wednesday.
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0: This is the River Morning Show. Cool again today and tomorrow, and potentially dealing with some frost in the outlying areas overnight tonight. So heads up on that. But so far today, you've learned about his stubbed toe, how he grew up with faith but had his own prodigal son moments, and how God's been faithful and gracious through it all. Hallelujah, I've seen what grace can do. He's river artist Michael Cochran. You know him as Cochran and Company, and he's the guest co-host today through Wednesday. So more with him in 7 minutes. We're going to dive into his latest song, the one you just heard right there. It's called What Grace Can Do. More on that 7 minutes on the River Morning Show. The
1: river. That Sunday, we drove from my hometown, Long Beach, California, out to Costa Mesa, California, to this little place called Calvary Chapel.
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1: A tiny church which was bursting at the seams with scores of newly born-again hippies who were on fire and not at all shy about talking about it. 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I didn't know what it was, but it was like a wall of something that hit me. And that was the first time I ever heard the gospel clearly presented. And the impact was almost unbearable.
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10: Gorgeous weather in the forecast for today. Wall-to-wall sunshine, that high upper 60s. Chilly out there tonight, a low at 40, and sunny for tomorrow and for Wednesday.
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0: You know, think of all the folks who work behind the scenes, or they pray regularly in the quiet of their own home, et cetera, et cetera. You don't know those things are going on. Regardless of your gifting, it's important for you and I to not look to gain recognition or attention, to not shine a spotlight on, look at all I'm doing. Because in the human body, if a part goes overboard to gain a ton of attention, it usually means it's injured or infected. It was such a good reminder to me to not shine that light on me. Because if the light is shining on that certain part, chances are a surgery's coming. And neither you nor I want that. Don't be infected. I shouldn't call attention to me. You shouldn't call attention to you. That was the lesson in my church. I would love to know, what did you learn in yours this weekend? 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

0: like having friends around your kitchen table to start your day. 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

0: This is the River Morning Show. I'm Josh. Producer Mike is here. Hannah's on maternity leave.
1: What did we learn?
0: So this weekend at church, all of us learned about how with the gifts God has given us, whether you can speak or sing, or whether you've got the gift of hospitality, or you have a gift that not a lot of people notice, it's not a good idea to shine the light on yourself and point out, here are all the great things I'm doing, because each and every part of the church, believers worldwide, are part of the body of Christ. And in a human body, if a part is making a lot of racket and wants attention, usually means it's infected. So don't be infected is what I took away from myself after that. What did you learn? You can call or text and encourage others with that. 800-609-1049.
2: David said, our pastor was talking about how we casually talk about God being with us, especially in the church. But we really should think about what that means. Because for God to actually be with us always, it's just mind-blowing when you think about it.
0: That is one of those things where, yeah, we take it for granted and we're like, yeah, God is with me. Oftentimes when I'm praying, it's like, God, be with them. He already is.
2: Yeah.
0: And he's the God over everything, and he's right here with you, and he's right here with me, and David's right. That's huge.
2: Yeah,
0: that's
2: absolutely big. Bella said, faith is a lifelong journey, and doubt is okay from time to time. We shouldn't wallow in it. But even the giants of the faith have faced doubt at some point.
0: There come those moments when we have questions,
2: yeah,
0: and God, as a good father, welcomes them. Because he's got what one of my favorite songs says. He has an exclamation point for every question mark. You can take your doubts to him.
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9: God is saying, wait a second, what I give you, you misuse. 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
9: 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So a principle in the Word of God is, what are you doing with what you have?
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14: Gorgeous weather in the forecast for today. Wall-to-wall sunshine, that high upper 60s. Chilly out there tonight, a low at 40, and sunny for tomorrow and for Wednesday.
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6: Span of weather across central Ohio. Wall-to-wall sunshine for the rest of today. That high is 70. Dipping down to the low 40s for tonight, and then we're back close to 70 for tomorrow. It'll be mostly sunny. Highs are right around 75 on Wednesday with a good deal of sunshine. I'm meteorologist Jennifer Naramore on Uplifting and Encouraging the River.
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0: uplifting and encouraging the river. Good morning. It's the River Morning Show. We all know this. Parents aren't supposed to have favorites, right?
1: Right.
0: Hannah, who was your parents' favorite?
1: Oh, should I say that? There is one.
0: Yes, say it.
1: Yeah. My big sister. Okay, she's the first.
0: That's fine.
1: She's
0: the first. My brother would say I was the favorite. I'm going to say, as you're listening here, I'm going to say it's you. You are the favorite. You are God's favorite.
1: Mm-hmm.
0: And so is Hannah. Oh. So am I. So is producer Mike. That assurance comes from the Old Testament. Maybe a portion of the Bible you haven't read as much, or maybe as recently. It's in a book from the prophet Zechariah. In chapter 2, verse 8, he says, "After a period of glory, the Lord of heaven's armies sent me against the nations who plundered you. For he said," and this is the important part, quote, this is what God says, "anyone who harms you harms my most precious possession." It is a tough world we live in. Oftentimes we feel like we are targeted, attacked. The universe is out to get us. And the injustices that stack up against you or me, we wonder, does anyone see? And remember, God sees it.
1: Mm-hmm.
0: And he is offended for you because someone or something is coming against his most prized possession. That's you.
1: Yes.
0: And it's me. He didn't promise we would avoid struggle, but he promised he would be with us in it. He sees what's happening. He knows when you hurt. He hurts when you hurt, and he never forgets your tears. You are God's favorite, and he will rescue you.
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4: We find that if we're faithful in what he calls us to do today, then he will make it clear to us as time goes by what we're to do tomorrow.
5: God's will isn't a mystery. It starts with surrender. Hi, I'm Mark Gothier for Crew and Making Your Life Count. Robert Morgan shares what it means to give this day and every day to God.
4: There's just two or three very simple steps to it. The first is to be absolutely surrendered to the Lord, to be able to say, "Lord, I believe you've got a plan for my life. It may be different from my plan, but I submit to your plan because I know that it's going to be better, and all that I have belongs to you." The Bible says that Christ died for us so that we who live might live, not for ourselves, but for him who died for us and rose again. And so we have to surrender ourselves to the Lord. And then the second thing is to meet with him every day in Bible study and prayer. Jesus said, "Go into your closet, shut the door, and talk to your Father who is in secret, and your Father who is in secret will reward you openly."
5: Building on those essentials, the path forward becomes beautifully simple.
4: I think we need this devotional time, this quiet time with him every day. And then after that, it's just a matter of saying, "What does God want me to do today?" We don't always have to figure out what we're to be doing a year from now. But if we can look around and just for today, there is someone we can encourage. Just for today, there is something we can volunteer to do. Just for today, there is a piece of literature that we can give out, or a task that we can perform, or a good deed that we can do. Then, you know, the aspect of seeking God's will very often is just saying, "Lord, what do you want me to do today?"
5: You don't need all the answers to move forward. You just need to say yes to God today. To take your next step in faith, visit crew.org/life.
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3: Span of weather across central Ohio. Wall-to-wall sunshine for the rest of today. That high is 70. Dipping down to the low 40s for tonight, and then we're back close to 70 for tomorrow. It'll be mostly sunny. Highs are right around 75 on Wednesday with a good deal of sunshine. I'm meteorologist Jennifer Naramore on Uplifting and Encouraging the River.
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1: The devil wants to define you by your scars. Jesus wants to define you by his scars.
2: Oh, wow. Goosebumps.
1: I know. And that's the best news you'll hear.

0: some things that we're really good at cleaning up before anybody else sees them. And sometimes I think we do the same thing with God. It's the river. I'm Joe. And I remember when I was a kid, my mom did not like cleaning the house. It just wasn't her thing. So we actually have like a house cleaner come over and would clean our house for us. And that was nice. But every time the house cleaner would come over, like a few hours before, my mom would start tidying everything up. And I was like, what's the point? We're going to have people come over to clean it. And she goes, well, I don't want them to come over and I don't want to be embarrassed by when they see how messy the house really is. And I think we do that so many times with God. Like we start editing our prayers. Like, well, like he doesn't already know what we need. We'll say something like, you know, God, I'm concerned about this. When what we really want to say is, God, I am so scared right now and I don't know what else to do. God already knows. He knows the stuff we don't say out loud. He knows when we're angry. He knows when we're scared, disappointed, knows when we're worn out. And in 1 Peter 5:7, it says to give all your worries to God because he cares about you. So the good news today, you don't have to clean up your prayers for him. You can just tell him the truth. He already knows and he wants you to bring it to him.
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7: This is Ann Graham Lotz with Daily Light for Daily Living. Teenage suicide victims, alcoholics, drug addicts, juvenile delinquents, prison inmates, cancer victims, and the disciples of Jesus on the evening before the crucifixion all have something in common. It's an overwhelming sense of loneliness. In our overpopulated world, many are desperately lonely. The dictionary defines loneliness as being without companionship, a feeling of desolation. When have you felt lonely, even in a crowd? Does your loneliness stem from the fact you feel unknown, misunderstood, ignored? Then you need Jesus. He understands you, and you have his undivided attention through the person of the Holy Spirit. Jesus told his disciples in John 16, verse 7, "Unless I go away, the Counselor will not come to you. But if I go, I will send him to you." Listen to me. You may feel lonely, but you're not alone. Jesus is near, right here, with you. Now, this is Ann Graham Lotz.
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0: It's the river, I'm Joe, and today we're on a quest for inspiration with the fearless Pirate Pete. 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
1: I won't low me down. I found a line in Romans 8:31, finer than gold. If he's saying, if the Almighty be for us, who in the seven seas could ever stand against us? Now this be a verse to steady the heart of any weary sailor. The world may fire its cannons, the waves may crash, and foes may gather like sharks in bloody water. But if God be with us, matey, they got a chance. His power makes the fiercest fleet look like rowboats. So when fear tries to board your vessel, shout this truth from the crow's nest. The captain's on my side, so bring it on, world.
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10: River span of weather across central Ohio. Wall-to-wall sunshine for the rest of today. That high is 70, dipping down to the low 40s.

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3: As we develop a consistent devotional life, some seasons are harder than others.
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3: 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Rather than put her on a further guilt trip, I shared with her one of my favorite Old Testament names for God, El Shaddai, the All-Sufficient One. You know, in Hebrew, that root word shad actually means breast. The picture here is of God as the breasted one. Just as a nursing mother pours herself out to satisfy her hungry baby, El Shaddai satisfies our needy hearts. I encouraged that mom to meditate on El Shaddai even as she nursed her baby in the middle of the night. You feel exhausted and empty? Focus on God as the all-sufficient one and let Him fill you up. With Seeking Him, I'm Nancy DeMoss Walkmuth.
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0: You know those little household problems that are so dumb you almost feel ridiculous explaining them to somebody? That's where I'm at with my garage door. It's the River. I'm Joe. So what happens is, like, the sun hits the sensor at just the right angle. The door will come down just a few feet. It's going to stop and then immediately go back up. I hit the button again. Same thing. Eventually, I figured out that the sun was hitting the sensor and it wasn't going to go down. So nobody told me this part of marriage counseling, all right? Because now closing the garage door is like a two-person job. You know, I'm calling my wife out of our apartment to stand like right in the right spot to block the sensor while I hit the button. It's like nothing says, you know, teamwork, like calling your wife out and saying, hey, can you stand over there for a second? I need your shadow. That's love right there.
1: C.S. Lewis once said, pain is God's megaphone to a deaf world. I don't doubt God's ability to bless us. I just wonder how painful it's going to be. Hi, I'm Mark Gregston with Parenting Today's Teens. It's amazing to me how pain brings certain blessings our way, some only seen in the rearview mirror with time and perspective. My wife, for example, struggled through some agonizing circumstances in her childhood. But because of it, she is wise, compassionate, and has a tireless patience with struggling kids. In my work with teens, I'm often reminded that God doesn't waste pain. He has a purpose for it, and He promises to use every painful passage for His good. As C.S. Lewis said, pain is God's megaphone to a deaf world.
2: Mark Gregston has more helpful resources for you at ParentingTodaysTeens.org.
3: 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I'm Ty Higgins. 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
4: I would say probably 30 to 40% of the fields that I'm in right now, I can see some level of jib starting on that ear, on that formation. Some levels a little bit higher than others. A lot of hybrid specific looks is what I'm seeing now.
3: 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Corn lower by a quarter penny for the front month December, 497.5. November soybeans, 1283.75, up 5.5. And December wheat, 10.75 higher at 693.75. I'm Ty Higgins for the Ohio AgNet.
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9: River Weather. Beautiful span of weather across central Ohio. Wall-to-wall sunshine for the rest of today. That high is 70. Dipping down to the low 40s for tonight. And then we're back close to 70 for tomorrow. It'll be mostly sunny. Highs are right around 75 on Wednesday with a good deal of sunshine. I'm meteorologist Jennifer Naramore on Uplifting and Encouraging the River.
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0: Sometimes you find reasons to celebrate them, even if you have to get creative when you don't know their whole story. It's the river. I'm Joe. When I was a kid, we had a dog named Molly. We got Molly from the Humane Society, and we got her when she was four. The only thing we knew about Molly before we got her, though, was her name and her age. So we asked the person at the Humane Society if they knew her birthday, and they did not. So instead of just making Adoption Day her birthday, we let Molly choose her birthday. So what we did was we went through the months, you know, January, February, March, until she reacted. Then we got to October, and that was when she finally like acknowledged it. Like, she's heard that one before. So we're like, okay, October. Then we went October 1st, 2nd, 3rd. And then when we got to October 4th, that was when she reacted. So October 4th became my childhood dog's birthday. Was it actually the day that she was born? I tend to think not. But you know what? Molly reacted to October 4th. In my mind, she told us when her birthday was, and that was good enough for us.
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0: uplifting and encouraging the river. I'm Joe. Always kind of fun when you have friends or family who aren't from Ohio come visit. Where's that place that you take them when they're visiting town? You can join the show, share what that is, 800-609-1049, or on Facebook, River Middays with Joe. So my dad and his new wife are going to be coming to Ohio this weekend, and we have some things we want to do. I'm hoping we get to do. One of which, this one actually isn't in Ohio. It's in Kentucky. We want to go see the Ark this weekend at some point. And then also, we were talking about maybe going to go see the Pro Football Hall of Fame. So I've never been there either. So what about you? The place where you take out-of-towners to, 800-609-1049. Jay, thanks for calling in.
1: Hey, Joe. How you doing?
0: Good. How are you?
1: Good. You want a place to go see?
0: Yes.
1: That is one of the best places to go. It's one of the only places to go, really, is a place called Schmitz down in German Village.
0: Okay, what's so great about Schmitz?
1: They make all their own sausages and all their own meals. And during the day and at night, they have a buffet of all their good foods.
0: All right, well, I've been here for over 3 years now. I think it's time we check Schmitz out. If you have a place that you take out-of-towners to when they visit, join the show. 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The
2: river. That Sunday, we drove from my hometown, Long Beach, California, out to Costa Mesa, California, to this little place called Calvary Chapel.
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2: A tiny church which was bursting at the seams with scores of newly born-again hippies who were on fire and not at all shy about talking about it. To walk into that place was to feel something tangible. 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I didn't know what it was, but it was like a wall of something that hit me. And that was the first time I ever heard the gospel clearly presented. And the impact was almost unbearable.
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10: The River Weather. beautiful span of weather across central Ohio. Wall-to-wall sunshine for the rest of today. That high is 70. Dipping down to the low 40s for tonight, and then we're back close to 70 for tomorrow. It'll be mostly sunny. Highs are right around 75 on Wednesday with a good deal of sunshine. I'm meteorologist Jennifer Naramore on Uplifting and Encouraging the River.
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2: I have felt the deepest loss. I have questioned if you could. And when it led me to the cross, only then I understood that even in the ruthless pain,

0: Uplifting and encouraging the river. I'm Joe. Thinking about your favorite Ohio spot, that place that if somebody were coming from out of town, you'd be like, you can't miss this. My dad and his wife are going to be coming to Ohio this weekend, and I'm really excited about it. I'm pretty sure his wife has never been to Ohio. I know my dad has a couple of times, but there's still some things that we just haven't really done yet. One of the things on our radar is we'd love to go see the Ark, but that's in Kentucky, so that doesn't really count. But another thing we were talking about was maybe going to go see the Pro Football Hall of Fame. So what about you? The place that when somebody's visiting Ohio, where do you take them? 800-609-1049 or on Facebook, River Middays with Joe. Alex, where do you take them?
1: Number one place I'm always going to take anyone from out of town is Lion Cub Cookies. They are the best cookies in the entire world, and they have so many flavors. So I'm always going to take them to a Lion Cub Cookies, and both of their locations are in really cool little walkable areas in Grandview and Worthington, that there's fun other stuff to do around there.
0: Okay.
1: I feel like all my fun things revolve around food, so I'm going to take them to get some good food.
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0: Christmas has a way of sneaking up on us, so here's one to put on your calendar right now. Danny Gokey and Natalie Grant are bringing the Celebrate Christmas Tour to Duncan Falls on November 29th. 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
2: 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I'm just very thankful for everything you guys do.
0: The River.

0: cars have come such a long way. You know, they can drive themselves now. They'll warn you if they're drifting out of your lane. But I gotta tell you, my dream car feature is an outlet in the car. It's the River. I'm Joe. And, you know, I've always wanted one of those, like, minivans where they have the outlets in it. And I just want to plug in, like, a regular electrical cord. And I started thinking about this. Like, that's such a great idea. Because, like, you could put, like, a crock pot in the back. And, you know, you could throw some chili in it before you leave. You plug it in. You let it cook while you're driving on a road trip. And then a few hours later, when you get to where you're going, dinner's finally ready. And I thought I had, like, this road trip meal solved. And then somebody pointed out a problem, that it's such a hazard. And I was like, you know, what are the chances of it actually catching my car on fire or something like that? And they said, Joe, that's not the problem. The problem is if you slam on the brakes, your crock pot goes flying. All right. Now you've got this heavy, hot crock pot flying at the back of your head. And that's when I realized that, you know what, some dreams are probably left in your head because, you know, physics, they ruin everything.
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9: Span of weather across central Ohio. Wall-to-wall sunshine for the rest of today. That high is 70. Dipping down to the low 40s for tonight, and then we're back close to 70 for tomorrow. It'll be mostly sunny. Highs are right around 75 on Wednesday with a good deal of sunshine. I'm meteorologist Jennifer Naramore on Uplifting and Encouraging the River.
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2: 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At 6:30 p.m., Kevin and Denise Hull will talk about their experiences as background extras for The Chosen. And then the show will start at 7.
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0: Welcome into the river. Good afternoon. I'm Scott, in for Haley while she's out for a couple of days. Have you ever prayed about something, but if you're really being honest about it, you were really, well, you weren't asking God what to do. You were kind of giving him your plan and saying, hey, how's this sound? It's kind of like, okay, God, here's the problem. And I've got a spreadsheet here with three solutions for you. And option A would be my preference. I know my hand's in the air too. Lisa Turkhurst wrote about this in a Proverbs 31 devotional called The Problem with My Perfect Plan. Isaiah 55 reminds us that God's thoughts are not our thoughts and his ways are not our ways. And that's comforting because God sees things that we can't. So maybe prayer isn't always, God, please make this happen the way that I have figured it out. Maybe sometimes it's, God, this is what I want, but I trust you enough to do it your way. And yeah, that's a harder prayer, but maybe isn't it also where trust begins?
1: 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I'm Allison Kinney. Now let's take a look at the markets. December corn's closing in today down half a penny at 497 and a quarter. March corn with no change at 511 and a half. November soybeans up 2.5 at 1280 and three quarters. January soybeans up 3 at 1297 and a half. December wheat's up 9.25 at 692 and a quarter. March wheat up 9.5 at 706 and a quarter. 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Thanks for joining us. I'm Allison Kinney, and this is the Ohio Agnet.
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2: 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We all want our kids to excel in everything they do, but the reality is they're human and they're going to fail. 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
10: The River Weather.
11: A beautiful span of weather across central Ohio. Wall-to-wall sunshine for the rest of today. That high is 70. Dipping down to the low 40s for tonight, and then we're back close to 70 for tomorrow. It'll be mostly sunny. Highs are right around 75 on Wednesday with a good deal of sunshine. I'm meteorologist Jennifer Naira Moore on Uplifting and Encouraging the River.
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0: It's Forrest Frank and Your Way's Better here on the river, uplifting and encouraging for Monday afternoon. Hi, I'm Scott in for Haley. Well, it is homecoming season. And now for me in high school, that was a big deal. You know, being able to clean your car, wax it all up and shine it up, even the rusty parts, pick up your date, drive her to the dance and take her home. What did you drive to your prom? Or do you even do that anymore? Are limos still a thing for prom? You rent a limo and pick up your date in that, or maybe several of you going on one together? I don't know. It's been a while. The car I did was a rusty 69 Pontiac Catalina. The thing was a tank. But I could never top what Brecken did. He was just at the grocery store minding his own business and realized what he knew was going to be his ride to homecoming. So he went into the store, found the people in charge of that vehicle, got permission, even got a driver. And Brecken had his ride. He showed up to homecoming in style in the Oscar Mayer Wienermobile. Now, what I did not get from the story I read was that whether Brecken's date rode with him. If the guy taking you out on your date pulls up in the Oscar Mayer Wienermobile, would you get in with him?
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4: 2026 has seen multiple natural disasters, including major earthquakes in Venezuela, Colombia, and Indonesia, and more recently, the massive landslide and flooding in Nepal. TWR's David McCreary joins us. And David, as a global Christian media ministry, how specifically is TWR responding to bring peace and comfort in the midst of all this suffering?
5: Well, Andy, right now in different parts of the world, thousands of people are living through the aftermath of significant natural disasters. And TWR has the privilege of coming alongside them to help. In Indonesia, for example, our national partner responded to a devastating earthquake with emergency aid and by airing a program called Hope Prevails, which was created to bring survivors of disasters the hope that only Jesus offers. In Nepal, after massive flooding struck, our team began broadcasting counseling and trauma healing programs on FM stations reaching the affected area. This brought comfort into homes and shelters in the very first hours of crisis. Venezuela's earthquakes told a similar story. Our ministry friends there went out among the people to reach displaced families and rescue workers, offering food and water, safety supplies, alongside Bibles and words of encouragement. This is the heart of TWR's disaster response, showing up with the truth and with love right when it's needed most.
4: To learn more about TWR's ministry in the midst of natural disasters, go to twr.org/footsteps.
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6: Ambrose Bierce was a 19th century journalist known for his biting commentaries. On one occasion, he wrote that a Christian is one who believes that the New Testament is a divinely inspired book admirably suited to the spiritual needs of his neighbor. 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
12: The River Weather.
13: The pressure moving into our area, so things will be clearing up during the overnight hours. Our weekend looks good too. Overnight low about 50, sunny and close to 70 for the high on Saturday. Sunshine and we get low 70s on Sunday, looking good into Monday. I'm meteorologist Steve Hamilton on Uplifting and Encouraging the River.
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0: 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The River.

0: It's Katie Nicole here on Uplifting and Encouraging the River. Good afternoon. I'm Scott in for Haley this afternoon. And, you know, one thing that I know, having been in this business for a little bit, is the English language is a whole lot of fun. And sometimes there are words that, well, they just get me pondering.
1: Are you pondering what I'm pondering?
0: Did you ever hear your grandparents say something and you're like, what in the world did that mean? Well, one of those words for me was cattywampus. And I did a little bit of research and I found out that cattywampus first appeared around 1830. It's a combination of the word cater, which means to set or move diagonally, which is where we get our word catty-cornered, or we've kind of changed it over the years to kitty-cornered. Then that was combined with a Scottish word wampish, which means to wriggle, twist, or swerve about. I've seen it in some writings where soldiers will describe an order that's all messed up or a situation that's all wrong. It's cattywampus. So here's the takeaway today. That cattywampus is not how you should describe your committee meeting at church to your pastor, or how you should describe something, a presentation the boss just made in that group chat at work. It's just out there for you. So maybe you have a word that the grandpa said and you're just like, I really don't know what that is all about. We can unpack that together. You can just reach out to me anytime with a call or a text to 800-609-1049.
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2: 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Loving each other well, it's going to take some discussion and negotiation, but you can do it. 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
2: 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Here's Josiah Queen. Oh,

0: Jay King on Uplifting and Encouraging the River. Good afternoon. I'm Scott filling in for Haley. October, it's here. 12 weeks to Christmas. Does that kind of shock anybody? Shock you today too? So it is time for the age-old question. When is too early to put up your Christmas decorations? I've got some friends who never take them down, or at least the trees. Now, for me, the hill I'm willing to die on is not until after Halloween. No fa-la-la-la-la until after Halloween, please. Preference for me is after Thanksgiving, but okay, if you want to go Halloween, all right, I'll go there. What is the earliest you will permit your Christmas decorations to go up? 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
14: Overnight will be clear, our low dropping to 40. We get really nice weather for most of the rest of the week with high pressure over the area, sunny and upper 60s for the high on Tuesday. We're in the upper 70s, breezy and sunny on Wednesday and Thursday. I'm meteorologist Steve Hamilton on Uplifting and Encouraging the River.
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0: perfectly. Micah Tyler on Ohio's Home for Jesus Music. It's the River. Hi, I'm Scott in for Haley. If somebody were to ask, how would you define prayer? Talking to God, listening to God, worshiping God? Well, they're all good answers. We were taught them all in Sunday school. I read a different answer to that question not too long ago that made me stop and think. It's in a book called Extreme Devotion by Voice of the Martyrs, and it told the story about a soldier from the Chinese Army, of all places, who accidentally stumbled on a Christian radio program. Well, no accident about that, right? But he was drawn to listen. And then he turned around and wrote the ministry and asked if they would teach him to pray. The soldier had never been in a church, but he thought prayer meant, from what he heard, was to speak the whole day so that after everything you say, you might be able to add amen. I think he did pretty good on that definition.
1: C.S. Lewis once said, "Pain is God's megaphone to a deaf world." I don't doubt God's ability to bless us. I just wonder how painful it's going to be. Hi, I'm Mark Gregston with Parenting Today's Teens. It's amazing to me how pain brings certain blessings our way, some only seen in the rearview mirror with time and perspective. My wife, for example, struggled through some agonizing circumstances in her childhood. But because of it, she is wise, compassionate, and has a tireless patience with struggling kids. In my work with teens, I'm often reminded that God doesn't waste pain. He has a purpose for it, and He promises to use every painful passage for His good. As C.S. Lewis said, pain is God's megaphone to a deaf world.
2: Mark Gregston has more helpful resources for you at ParentingTodaysTeens.org.
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12: Overnight will be clear, our low dropping to 40. We get really nice weather for most of the rest of the week with high pressure over the area, sunny and upper 60s for the high on Tuesday. We're in the upper 70s, breezy and sunny on Wednesday and Thursday. I'm meteorologist Steve Hamilton on Uplifting and Encouraging the River.
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0: On Ohio's Home for Jesus Music, The River, that is Elevation Worship, and I'm Scott filling in for Haley this afternoon. If somebody outside of church were to pin you down on this, how would you define prayer? A Chinese soldier asked that question when he wrote a ministry he heard over the radio. Soldier had never been in a church, but that he imagined prayer meant to speak the whole day so that after everything you say, you might be able to add amen. You think about it, I think he got it right. You know, prayer is not a natural thing to us, or we'd instinctively do it all the time, all day, so at the end of the day, we just add amen. You know? We're taught how to pray. The disciples asked Jesus to teach them to pray in Luke chapter 11. And to me, it's something we learn over time, because as we learn more about who Jesus really is and who God is and what he's all about, we learn new ways to thank him, new ways to express our love and adoration for him. That makes sense? How would you answer that question?
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10: The River Weather.
11: The weather will be clear, our low dropping 40. We get really nice weather for most of the rest of the week with high pressure over the area, sunny and upper 60s for the high on Tuesday. We're in the upper 70s, breezy and sunny on Wednesday and Thursday. I'm meteorologist Steve Hamilton on Uplifting and Encouraging to the River.
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0: So now that it's October, you realize we're inside 90 days until Christmas. 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

0: Thank you for listening to The River this afternoon. My name is Scott. I'm filling in for Haley. I've just finished reading through the book of Hosea in the Old Testament. And, you know, I never really felt like there was a Debbie Downer book in the Bible, but boy, you read Hosea, and it's filled with, I will punish, no mercy, I will lay waste, they turn to other gods, there is no faithfulness, I will discipline all of them. Judgment, punishment, judgment. And, you know, you want to, you want to just push it out of your mind like the teacher in the Charlie Brown cartoons, right? Wah, wah, wah, wah, wah. But you can't, because it's what God has to say to the nation of Israel. All of that goes on for 13 chapters. But then in chapter 14, he says this: take with your words and return to the Lord. I will heal their apostasy. I will love them freely. Whoever is wise, let him understand these things. Which is why we spend our time in church together, to understand these things. I love the phrase, take with your words and return to the Lord. What do you think that means? I just sit and think about that for a minute. Take with your words. To me, it sounded like, take our words of repentance, our words of worship, and return to the Lord. Go before him with our words, like we tell our little ones, right? When they're having a hissy fit, use your words. But in this case, to go to God and to get right with him.
1: That Sunday, we drove from my hometown, Long Beach, California, out to Costa Mesa, California, to this little place called Calvary Chapel.
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1: 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I didn't know what it was, but it was like a wall of something that hit me. And that was the first time I ever heard the gospel clearly presented. And the impact was almost unbearable.
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12: Overnight will be clear, our low dropping to 40. We get really nice weather for most of the rest of the week with high pressure over the area, sunny and upper 60s for the high on Tuesday. We're in the upper 70s, breezy and sunny on Wednesday and Thursday. I'm meteorologist Steve Hamilton on Uplifting and Encouraging the River.
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You know, it really is amazing grace what God has done for us. Here's Phil Wickham and Crowder on the River.

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14: The River. clear or low dropping to 40. We get really nice weather for most of the rest of the week with high pressure over the area. Sunny and upper 60s for the high on Tuesday. We're in the upper 70s, breezy and sunny on Wednesday and Thursday. I'm meteorologist Steve Hamilton on Uplifting and Encouraging the River.
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0: Brant and Sherry on the river.
1: Something you should know if you're new to the program. This show is like a restaurant. This is the way I would describe it. I'm like the chef, the master chef, accomplished, world-renowned, who prepares lovingly this show.
0: Yeah.
1: And like it's a gourmet, and I hand select the finest ingredients. I put it all together.
0: Yes.
1: And Sherry is like the general manager.
0: Okay.
1: Of this restaurant. It's like a 5-star, and she's the general manager that tries to stop the chef from doing awesome stuff.
0: That's how you see it?
1: Yeah, it's kind of like that.
0: Okay.
1: For people, just the
0: new. That's not my role. I thought I was more like the food inspector.
1: No.
0: I come in and you're cooking, and I'm like, hey, you can't have those shoes on the counter. That doesn't work when you then want to serve the people the food.
1: No, it's more like a master chef, and then the manager is like, hey, quit being awesome. I'm going to stop that. So that's what that's
0: I'm glad
1: what's
0: everyone
1: going
0: can get a good picture.
1: There you go.
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8: It'll be clear, our low dropping to 40. We get really nice weather for most of the rest of the week with high pressure over the area, sunny and upper 60s for the high on Tuesday. We're in the upper 70s, breezy and sunny on Wednesday and Thursday. I'm meteorologist Steve Hamilton on Uplifting and Encouraging the River.
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3: One of my favorite stories from the Bible. It's a story of a woman who was caught in sexual sin. And they brought her before Jesus and they threw her on the ground. And all those religious people says, the law says we should stone her. What do you say? Jesus looked up at them all and just started writing in the sand. And he stood up and he said, let him that is among you who is without sin cast the first stone. Then he went down and wrote in the sand some more. What do you think he wrote? I don't think he was playing tic-tac-toe, hit your move. No. He wrote something significant because the Bible says they left from the eldest to the youngest. So now all of these guys are gone. This trembling woman, caught in sin, looks at Jesus and he says, ma'am, where are your accusers? She says, I have none, Lord. He says, neither do I condemn you. Go and sin no more. He changed her life. He can change your life. You just have to be willing to turn from your sin and ask Jesus Christ to be your Savior and your Lord. Listen very carefully. If you want your sin forgiven, if you want to know that when you die, you will go to heaven, if you want that big hole in your heart filled, if you want your guilt taken away, you must receive Christ into your life. And He'll do that for you. He's just a prayer away.
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